Looking for caller 10 at 888-570-1015 right now for a four-pack of tickets to SeaWorld Summer Spectacular. Call me now. Here's Toto, Africa.

0: Who is this?
1: This is Tanya.
0: Hi, Tanya. You are going to SeaWorld.
1: All right.
0: I have not heard cool beans in years. I'm going to steal that and use it. But I've used bitchin'. Bitchin' is something I use. Do you use bitchin'?
1: Bitchin' all the time.
0: You use awesome or rad?
1: I use awesome all the time. 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I used rad the other day, and my daughter looked at me, and she's like, what the hell are you talking about? 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I'm like, oh, my God.
0: Yep.
1: But, yeah,
0: 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And, by the way, again, cool beans.
1: Cool beans, yes.
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Genesis, Invisible Touch. In just a few minutes, I'm going to share with you a really cool veteran birthday ride by coming up this Saturday. 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

0: Police, Every Breath You Take on 101.5 KGB, and our hero and pal, Lem Wagoner, is at it again. Last year, at 103 years old, a gentleman by the name of Chris asked us to do a birthday ride-by in Claremont. So we did. And then Chris told me a few weeks back that Lem has carried that the entire year. He really still talks about that ride-by, and it took us almost no time at all. Well, he's going to be 104 years old very soon, this Saturday. And at 11:30, we're going kickstands up, gas pedals down from Santee to head to his house, do a quick ride-by, wave at him, honk at him, make his day. And that's it. We're done. So we're looking for as many bikes and cars as we can get for this 104-year-old veteran, or soon-to-be 104-year-old veteran. And check it out. The Clint August Facebook page has the information for this Saturday. 101.5 KGB, Queen on the way.
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10: Partly cloudy skies this evening. It's going to get even cloudier as we get closer to midnight. We'll see lows in the mid-60s. Tomorrow, partly cloudy skies in the afternoon. You can expect mist and reduced visibility at times and highs in the mid-70s.
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Billy Idol on 101.5 KGB. Chad Tyson is up next. He'll take you through till midnight. I'll see you tomorrow at 3 p.m. And this one is for Asher Parsons, blasting us. Temple of the Dog, Hunger Strike.

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0: My name's Shroom. What's your bad news comfort food?
1: My bad news comfort food, I would have to say probably mac and cheese with pulled pork. But it's got to be just the right pulled pork with just the right sauce to mix in with that mac and cheese just perfectly. You know what I'm talking about.
0: I do. Next time you make that, invite me over. Another great thing to help you out with bad news, music. 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Peter Gabriel.

0: 101.5 KGB with Talking Heads. My name's Shroom. Hope you had a great 4th of July holiday weekend. Hey, Tiffany, what's your bad news comfort food?
1: Okay, this is going to sound so silly and maybe really simple, but it is chips, like tortilla chips with shredded cheese on top of it, and you put it in the microwave for 30 seconds, and it's amazing. It's yeah. The best comfort food. I have literally just had some.
0: Man, I love chips and salsa, or, you know, in your case, the chips or the cheese. I would just have to, you know, sprinkle some hot sauce all over it. 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

0: Cloudy skies overnight with a low of 64 degrees. Tomorrow, partly cloudy throughout the day with a high of 71, getting down to an overnight low of 63. Currently sunny and 69.
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0: 101.5 KGB, I'm Shrum. A Florida man has been indicted on a federal charge for allegedly stealing Smokey Bear signs from state forests and selling them online. Hunter Drake Lovett, age 30, faces one count of theft of government property and was arraigned in federal court in Pensacola. The investigation involved multiple agencies, including the U.S. Fish and Wildlife Service and the U.S. Forest Service. Lovett is accused of traveling from Pensacola to Orlando to steal the signs, selling them on Facebook Marketplace for $1,900 each. His trial is scheduled for July 20th, and if convicted, he could face up to 10 years in federal prison. What a dummy. There's an easier way to try to get $1,000. That's just listening to us. You can go fund yourself, San Diego, with the money on the 20s. That begins 6:20 a.m. next Monday morning. 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

As you head out of town for the 4th of July holiday weekend, well, welcome back. It's 101.5 KGB. I'm Shroom with Thin Lizzy. The boys are back in town.

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What a year it's been for Billy Idol. He was honored with the Lifetime Achievement Award at the 52nd Annual American Music Awards earlier this year. Just last month, Billy Idol and his longtime guitarist Steve Stevens left their handprints outside the flagship Hollywood store, being inducted into the Hollywood Rock Walk. And they're going to be inducted into the Rock and Roll Hall of Fame coming up in November. 101.5 KGB.

0: Don Henley with the Boys of Summer. 101.5 KGB. I'm Shroom. What's the worst summer job you've ever had, Becky?
1: Oh, that's easy. I worked at a spa, and I was like the receptionist, and they made me pick all the weeds in the garden.
0: What?
1: I had to do all the gardening as part of my receptionist job.
0: I take it that wasn't in the job description.

The Rolling Stones are going to release their 25th studio album, Foreign Tongues, this Friday. And as soon as it's released, this Thursday night at midnight, we're going to be playing you the new album from beginning to end. And get ready for our iHeartRadio album premiere of Foreign Tongues, featuring new songs like In the Stars and Rough and Twisted. Right here on 101.5 KGB.

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Who can it be? It's me, Shroom. Thanks for listening. Hope you had a great 4th of July holiday. It's 101.5 KGB with Blue Oyster Cult burning for you.

Alanis Morissette currently in the middle of her UK and Ireland tour, and just last month she performed at the World Cup opening ceremony in Canada and was recently honored at the Songwriters Hall of Fame. It's Alanis Morissette, You Ought to Know on KGB.

girl, you look like a lady. It's 101.5 KGB. I'm Shroom. I guess I might be having too much fun. I better stop. My boss texted me and said, are you okay? Are you drunk? I'm not drunk. I'm sober 16 years, pal. It's R.E.M.

0: Idol, 101.5 KGB. I'm Shroom in here dancing around in the KGB studio by myself. Thanks for listening. You know, Billy Idol's had quite the year. He received the Lifetime Achievement Award, the 52nd Annual American Music Awards. I also recently, along with his longtime guitarist, Steve Stevens, was inducted into the Guitar Center Hollywood Rock Walk on Sunset Boulevard just last month. And then, still to come this year, they're going into the Rock and Roll Hall of Fame. The official ceremony takes place in November in Los Angeles. 101.5 KGB.
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My name's Shrum. I'll be back with you tomorrow at 7 p.m. as I fill in all week for Chad Tyson. It's White Snake.

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0: 5 KGB, Big Rich, TD, and Fletch. Good morning. Happy Tuesday to those who celebrate. That's what Rich would say if he were here. However, he is not here. He is at the Grand Canyon, or at least on his way home from the Grand Canyon. Fletch, I think he said he'd be back tomorrow, right?
1: My dude's looking at rocks and staring at holes in the ground.
0: Golly.
1: He should be back tomorrow.
0: Living the American dream.
1: So I have one more day with a good parking spot, and then I got to give it back to him.
0: Oh, are you parked in Rich's spot?
1: Yeah.
0: Ah, look at that.
1: It's nice. That. You know, I was trying it out the last couple of days. It feels like a pair of pants that fits just perfect.
0: Golly. Now, I don't know if you know this, but I am an expert sign maker for parking spots. Because I was commissioned to make the Employee of the Year parking sign, which I did, and now it just sits by the back door.
1: Yeah, not at an actual parking spot.
0: No, because they wanted me to put it in a bucket so it was mobile for some reason.
1: Maybe you could put a new sign at Rich's parking spot and say this is no longer Rich's parking spot.
0: Yes. Yeah, I'll just write Fletch's.
1: Yeah.
0: Everybody else. Get out.
1: It is a nice parking spot.
0: It is really a nice parking spot because it is, just, you can see it right out the window.
1: And it's secluded. No one's going to park next to me on my driver's side door.
0: That's right.
1: It's perfect.
0: And you can hug that side against the curb. So then whoever parks next to you, if they park truly in the spot, you have plenty of room on the other side too. It is a prime spot, prime location.
1: So maybe Rich should just stay in the Grand Canyon.
0: Maybe he will, though. We don't know. We haven't heard from him in days. We don't know if he's even alive at this point. We have no idea if he'll make it back or where he's even been or what adventures he's been up to, but I'm sure we'll get the full download tomorrow. Meanwhile, over here, as we buckle things down at the 101.5 KGB Studios, I'm sorry, the Front Wave Credit Union 101.5 KGB Studios, we got a lot going on today. We have SeaWorld tickets. Okay, we got a couple 4-packs we're going to be giving away, and it's a Power Tool Tuesday
1: brought to you
0: by Front Wave Credit Union. And look at that. We did it again on a Tuesday. That's 2 weeks in a row that we've at least mentioned it.
1: We are good at this.
0: Yeah, so as long as we successfully complete that, I think things are going to go well. Also, long night last night. And I don't know if you know this, but Wimbledon's on.
1: Wimbledon is on, and that's where our attention will now turn, I guess. Last night, TD, I'm not even kidding, was one of the worst nights of sports watching I've had since the most recent Niners Super Bowl loss.
0: Now, you are a Niners fan. You're a Niners fan. That's why that one hurts. That's why that one stings.
1: Two years ago against the Chiefs, it was a rough night.
0: Rough night.
1: Real rough night.
0: Yeah.
1: Last night was pretty close.
0: It was just a downer.
1: So Team USA just gets the absolute snot beat out of them. Don't show up whatsoever after all the hype that went behind this team, after they had the whole country watching them. I'm positive at the start of that game last night, TD, there was probably 30 million Americans watching them, which is massive numbers. Soccer has never touched that in this country. And then within 10 minutes, it was like, oh, what are we watching here? Because this is not the same team we've been watching.
0: Did you leave the game on?
1: I did. I watched the entire thing just with the hope that maybe something special could happen, and it never did. This Team USA just got their asses kicked all night, and then that game finishes just in time for the bottom of the first inning for the San Diego Padres. So by the time I flipped my TV over to the Padres, I got to see the Padres give up 2 runs in the top of the first, give up 8 consecutive runs, and not score a single time last night. I was not a happy camper last evening,
0: man.
1: Travis Dale.
0: Yeah, I apologize. It wasn't me. I promise you.
1: It's a good thing I didn't put like a bunch of money on Team USA.
0: Now, I'm going to say this: as I tuned into the game last night to see Belgium and USA clash under the, I was going to say lights. However, I do believe it was daytime.
1: It was still light in Seattle. It was actually a beautiful day in Seattle.
0: The Belgium uniforms,
1: cotton candy,
0: way cooler. They were super cool.
1: Don't they make you hungry?
0: They made me want to go to Hawaii or something.
1: Kendall kept saying that, too. In fact, at one point, my wife said, I think I'm rooting for them. And I was like, no, you're not.
0: You shut your mouth.
1: Not in this
0: you
1: house.
0: You shut your mouth. We had it on in the beginning, and then Belgium scored.
1: Yeah.
0: And then I thought, I think I'm all done with this. I don't like the feeling it's giving me.
1: See, that's the problem. Like, Belgium scored, and then literally within 10 minutes, U.S. scored their first goal, their only goal.
0: I didn't see it.
1: So U.S. scored their goal, TD, literally within 50 seconds. 50 seconds of play
0: that
1: time.
0: Goal?
1: Of their USA's first goal.
0: Oh,
1: Belgium scored another one.
0: Listen, I don't mean to jump ahead here, as I know we're going to get into the Fletch zone in a little bit, so I'm sure we'll be breaking this all down, but man, oh man, it was a bit of a, You know, somebody let the air out of our tires last night, so we got to figure out how to put the air back in it. And I do
1: Let's all be Norway fans.
0: Oh, is that who Belgium plays?
1: No, Norway's going to play against England.
0: Oh, okay, yeah. Okay, I'm definitely rooting for Norway then, for sure. Who does Belgium play, or we don't know yet?
1: They play Spain.
0: God, I love Spain so much.
1: I'm also doing this off the top of my head. I might be wrong.
0: I mean, either way, as long as Belgium falls down, I guess I'm okay with that. I don't know. We'll figure it out. We're going to turn things around. We're going to turn those frowns upside downs. And by the way, Fletch, I just found out you have another roommate.

0: I like that one right there. Old Temple of the Dog, 101.5 KGB. Now, Fletch, you have, in the past, had a roommate living with you for months and months and months without saying a word. And then one day, you ponied up some information, and Rich and myself and Kat, I believe, was in here. We all went, what are you talking about? You have a roommate? Yesterday, I'm in the hallway here at 101.5 KGB. I see our old friend, our sports companion, J-Riff, Jonathan Rifkin, in the halls. And he says, yeah, I'm just staying at Fletch's house. And I went, you're Fletch's roommate? You have another roommate? See, now J-Riff is here?
1: I don't. I think roommate implies that they're paying rent.
0: I don't believe so. I believe
1: no one has ever paid me rent. So
0: you just have a visitor for months?
1: Let's talk about this. The first roommate that you guys say I had was our friend Martha, who had a flight attendant job in San Diego, but didn't live in San Diego.
0: Okay.
1: And so she would stay with us the night before her job, which is, it's a flight attendant job, so it's temperamental. Like, she was with us maybe four nights a month.
0: Okay. Or a week.
1: Four nights a month.
0: Okay.
1: And when she was had her spare room that was hers, she quit that job, so she's done. So we haven't had a roommate for a while.
0: She had her own room.
1: Yeah.
0: That's a roommate.
1: Our guest room at our house.
0: Okay.
1: And then J-Riff has been helping me out over on the sports station as we go through some changes. And so he was in L.A. where he lives, talking down the line. That kind of sucks. So I asked him if he just wanted to come stay with me for the next few days and do the show live and in person.
0: And how did Kendall, your wife, feel about that?
1: She loves J-Riff. She's good with it.
0: Okay. All right.
1: We're friends. I think J-Riff's girlfriend, Jenna, might be coming down to spend the next couple of nights.
0: Oh, Jenna's salt of the earth. She's great.
1: She is the best part of J-Riff.
0: Yeah, I don't... J-Riff...
1: Not even close.
0: Literally yesterday, I asked J-Riff if he had locked that up yet. Did you buy a ring? What are you doing?
1: We asked him that last night, too.
0: And he said, I can't afford a ring. I'm like, what are you talking about? Go find Affirm or Afterpay, make some monthly payments, do whatever you got to do, man.
1: That's what I'm saying. Yeah. It's like, she will leave you.
0: And God, she is so much better than J-Riff.
1: So much better than J-Riff.
0: I mean, like, oh my God, what is he doing?
1: So yeah, he's helping me out for the next few days. So he's staying with us. Is that roommate level? I mean, I made him food last night. He's not paying for the room.
0: I'll tell you what was shocking about what you told me you made him food last night is I know J-Riff is a vegetarian. Last night you made tri-tip.
1: He's back.
0: He's back.
1: He's back on the good team. He's eating red meat.
0: He's giving up.
1: So much more pleasant.
0: Oh wow, this is great news.
1: I think he just needed protein.
0: Well, I did invite him in today. I don't know if he'll show up.
1: He's hanging with a dog. When I left, actually, Brock was snuggled up on the bed with J-Riff.
0: I don't blame him. I would also hang with the dog. And speaking of hanging with the dog, we got the Fletch Zone coming up next. It's going to be hot. It's going to be sweaty.
1: It's going to be a little angry, if I'm being completely honest.
0: And it's going.
1: I need to let some stuff simmer out.
0: You're going to let the freak flag fly.
1: Sure.
0: I don't know if that's actually what we're doing here. Being mad does not.
1: Something has been set back 10 years. I'm just going to say that.
0: Something has been set back 10 years. That's the tease. And we're not talking about the clock. Or we might be. We don't know yet. But that's coming up in the Fletch Zone.
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0: Ladies and gentlemen, it's time to make way for someone who has consumed more sports knowledge than most universities have in their entire libraries. Legend says he once corrected a referee before the opening tip and can identify an athlete by the taste from nothing more than the salinity of their sweat. A man created so lean he boasts only 4% body fat, but a mind so advanced that it surrounded that 4% with another 27% for warmth and protection. Eagles are blinded by the top of his dome if he stands hatless. Troglobites across the globe had sight prior to his shirtless body being exposed to the world. Deodorant fears him. Combs miss him, and his shirts require exactly zero buttons. Hold your breath and plug your nose, because we are headed headfirst into the Fletch Talk! We're Fletch Talk Sports.
1: That was really good, TD. That was very good.
0: I told you it was a bunch of gibberish written down in between songs.
1: Here's the thing. That was very good. Nothing last night was good at all.
0: Oh!
1: All right, we're going to start with Team USA. The World Cup is in action right now. And by the way, there's still plenty of ways to go. I recommend rooting for Team Norway. They have this dude named Erling Haaland, who is a literal Viking who loves America, by the way. He's been eating our cheeseburgers, wearing boots out in Texas, literally wearing a shirt that says, "Kiss my Dallas." It's like, wow. Erling Haaland has become an American. We will take him all day long.
0: That's pretty cool.
1: It's cool as hell what he's been doing. And he's a freak on the field, too. He's awesome. You got to, like, watch Norway play their next match, and you'll be a Norway fan. But Team USA, who we were all rooting for big time yesterday, and Team USA, who had built all this positive momentum, really could have done any of three things yesterday. A, they could have won, and we would have been ecstatic.
0: Yes.
1: Lost our minds.
0: Yes.
1: B, they could have been just a little bit competitive. They could have looked like they belonged on the field with Belgium. And today, the tone across the country would be, this is the best U.S. men's national team we've ever had, and congratulations to the boys on a hell of a run, and they got beat in a very good match with Belgium.
0: Ugh.
1: You ready for option three, TD?
0: Yeah.
1: This was what happened last night on the pitch, wearing their kits. They set soccer back 10 years in this country, and I'm not exaggerating even a little bit.
0: They set soccer back 10 years.
1: I'm not exaggerating even a little bit, because what those losers, and I'm fine saying that, did last night was embarrassing, man. They looked like they didn't belong for a half a second. Supposed Captain America, Christian Pulisic, pulled himself out of the game because he had an owie on his leg. I thought it was the most putrid, worthless, gutless performance I've ever seen in sport. They gave up before they even got out there. I was embarrassed.
0: It seemed un-American.
1: It did. Like, what do Americans do, TD? We pull ourselves up by the bootstraps.
0: Right.
1: When we're facing certain death, we laugh in the face of that. When we're broke and penniless, what do, TD?
0: Cry.
1: We pick ourselves up and go get a job.
0: Or that.
1: My God, what Team USA did last night, it

0: you'll still hear games over on San Diego Sports 760.
1: Correct. And like I said, I'm rooting for Norway now. And if Norway wins, I will be generationally wealthy with $500 extra.
0: Is Norway the one that has the viral trend of doing the Viking row thing?
1: Yeah.
0: That is pretty cool.
1: Dude, Norway's cool as hell, man. Pretty cool. In fact, their team pictures before they left for the World Cup, they set themselves up in a little, we call it a harbor. I don't know what they would call it in Norway.
0: Okay.
1: But it looks very olden times. Ooh, yeah. And then there was a Viking warship behind them, and they were all wearing, Viking regalia.
0: Cool. That is cool.
1: And you talk about people who work their asses off every time out there, even when hope is dwindling, it's the Norwegians. No Team Norway. All right, Padres last night, if you're looking for things to get better, they didn't. In the first inning, the Diamondbacks scored 2 runs. In the third inning, the Diamondbacks scored 4 runs. In the fourth inning, another. In the sixth inning, another. The Diamondbacks totaled 8 runs on the night. TD, any guesses on how many runs our San Diego Padres scored?
0: 3.
1: That would be 0. Oh. 0 runs for the Padres last night at Petco Park. 8-0 was the final score. Also, news came down over the weekend. We didn't get to it yesterday, but I felt like today might be a proper time to. The All-Star Game is coming up in Major League Baseball. In fact, the Padres have this series, and then one more series, and then it's the All-Star break.
0: That means the trade deadline's right here, too, right?
1: At the end of the month.
0: Okay.
1: The Padres, if you had to guess how many All-Stars they have on this year's team, what would you say?
0: Am I just looking at names, or am I knowing what has occurred?
1: No, you just need to guess how many All-Stars they have.
0: They should have a minimum of 2.
1: I would say they should have a minimum of 5, considering the amount of money that they pay.
0: Okay, all right.
1: They have 1 All-Star.
0: Okay, they have 1.
1: His name is Mason Miller, and he is an All-Star closer. It is well-earned, but Manny Machado, Fernando Tatis Jr., Jackson Merrill, who the Padres pay to be All-Stars, Xander Bogaerts, I would fit in that conversation as well. He makes money like an All-Star.
0: Right.
1: None of them are even close to being an All-Star level this year.
0: I knew that we've had some struggles, and I knew Miller would be there.
1: Yeah, I'm just being so happy this morning. What an actual good sports story.
0: I will say before we leave the Padres in the National League West, the Diamondbacks have now moved ahead of the Padres.
1: Well, guess who they're playing tonight?
0: The Diamondbacks?
1: Yeah, that's right. They also played them last night.
0: That's cool.
1: Oh, man.
0: Really cool.
1: All right, we're going to move on to something good, something positive, something happy that can maybe bring us all back together.
0: Right. Oilers hockey.
1: Well, God, I wish. This Saturday night. He's back.
0: What?
1: Conor McGregor makes his return to the octagon. He's going to be fighting against Max Holloway. So the UFC's biggest star has returned. I don't know if you've seen some of the advertisements he's been releasing, TD. He's insane. He looks amazing. He looks ripped as hell. This will be great. So Max Holloway, one of the great fighters the UFC has ever seen.
0: Right.
1: Conor McGregor, the greatest showman the UFC has ever seen. We'll be going head-to-head this Saturday night. Cannot wait for it. Going to be incredible.
0: Now, Conor McGregor, when was the last time he fought?
1: It's been years.
0: It feels like 4 years.
1: It's probably been three or 4 years.
0: Okay, so is he back in fighting shape when you look at him?
1: He looks good. He does. I don't know what his conditioning is going to be like. I would imagine this is only going to be a 3-round fight. I don't think Conor could stretch it out to 5 at this point because of just cardio. Max Holloway is a killer who has been consistently fighting. The odds are heavily in Max Holloway's favorite. However, the public is hard on Conor McGregor, betting heavily.
0: I want to see Conor McGregor win this. I mean, I want to see the comeback.
1: He's probably not going to.
0: Shut your mouth.
1: He's older. He's not in the shape that he once was. He hasn't won a fight in forever. This is not a layup. I thought the UFC probably would have given him someone a little easier when he comes back. The deck is stacked against Conor McGregor.
0: Is this one also on the White House lawn?
1: No. This one's in Las Vegas.
0: Big miss.
1: The tickets are outrageous. My brother-in-law and I looked at tickets. It would be putting our families into debt.
0: Where is it at? MGM or something?
1: T-Mobile, I think.
0: Oh, T-Mobile. Oh, it's at the big arena. Mm-hmm. Big arena. Wow. Okay. Well, I mean, you know what? Good on UFC. I think UFC has been struggling to try to find their guy, and Conor McGregor was their guy, and somehow, who hasn't fought in 4 years, is still their guy.
1: The biggest draw in the fighting world, not just the UFC.
0: Unbelievable. Unbelievable. Man,
1: you can watch for free now on Paramount Plus if you have it.
0: Oh, that's right. That's right.
1: Yeah,
0: that's
1: I'll be at a wedding watching on my phone, but...
0: That's going to be great for you. That's going to go over really, really well. Is it a family member who's getting married?
1: Nah, it's my buddy from college.
0: Oh, okay. Is your wife Kendall going?
1: Yeah.
0: Oh, she's

0: She's going to love this.
1: She's going to stand in front of me. Yeah. While
0: you watch?
1: Yeah, yeah.
0: She's running cover?
1: Uh-huh.
0: So she's part of the deal?
1: Oh, yeah.
0: There's no way. You haven't told her a thing.
1: No.
0: Yeah, okay.

0: 115 KGB. Fletch, ever see videos of that song? I'm assuming that you didn't see it live. I didn't see it live. I had to see videos. Iris.
1: The rain coming down.
0: Oh, my gosh. That was on 4th of July about 20 years ago. Epic, I want to say, dude. It was 2005 or 6.
1: Live moments we wish we were at.
0: Oh, my gosh. I mean, just absolutely crazy. If you haven't seen it, look that one up. And if you haven't seen the trailer for The Odyssey, the movie coming out here, you may want to do that as well. Apparently, Fletch, The Odyssey, you're very excited about. It's Christopher Nolan, right?
1: Yeah.
0: So one of his films. This looks incredible. They've already started the test screenings. There are now reviews coming out about the movie.
1: I have not read any reviews. I usually try not to, but I guess it's an occupational hazard doing what we do.
0: It is, yes, because I'm about to tell you some of the early reviews that have come out. And there's quite a few early reviews, not just from people who have seen it, but from different magazines, mm-hmm. different newspapers.
1: Now, I did see he is not allowing, like, Instagram influencer movie critics to go see it early, which most movies do.
0: Oh, yeah. Okay,
1: he's only allowing certified critics to see this movie beforehand.
0: Well, certified critics. So then I don't know if this is a real everyday average Joe human being who's writing this, but I'm going to give you one word of the first reaction that came out of the theater when they saw The Odyssey. Staggering. Christopher Nolan, in a good way, his biggest and best film he's ever made. Unbelievable. Now look at the reviews. Honestly, they're saying that this is a triumph. This is every single actor, actress in this movie, it's their best work they've ever done. Tom Holland, Matt Damon, and Tom Holland was Spider-Man, by the way, is Spider-Man. Anne Hathaway, everybody who's in it, I guess, is mind-blowing. But they're saying this is absolutely breathtaking in every bit of this movie because there is so little CGI in it.
1: I'm so excited for it. That's Chris Nolan, by the way, to a T. He tries not to use CGI whenever possible. That's mm-hmm. why, like, some of the Batman movies almost get panned because they say Bane wasn't big enough or scary enough.
0: Right.
1: Because
0: right.
1: it was just Tom Hardy. And yes. he did that work on his own.
0: He was huge.
1: He was
0: by the
1: massive,
0: way.
1: But yeah, Bane in huge. The comic books is this otherworldly
0: yes.
1: being.
0: Yes, I get it.
1: So it's like Christopher Nolan sometimes gets a little hate for that. I love how he does it.
0: So the sets that were made in this, for the most part, were miniature sets that they could go film in front of and make these things. I mean, this is going to be truly epic. Because
1: they spent months on a boat filming this movie.
0: I'm pretty pumped up. When does it come out? Next month?
1: July 17th? July 17th.
0: In like a week?
1: Yeah.
0: A week and a half, we're going to see The Odyssey?
1: Open at 9, baby!
0: Let's go!

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1: Dream big. We got you.

0: 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We are going to get to your DIY disaster stories a little bit later here. We also have SeaWorld tickets coming up in about 25 minutes, but Rich out today. He should be back with us tomorrow if all goes well. Again, we have not heard from him, but he went to the Grand Canyon. Now, Fletch, did he go camping in the Grand Canyon, or he just went to look at it and walked away?
1: I think the plan was to camp at least one of the days.
0: That's what
1: Although it was over 100 degrees in Arizona pretty much every day he's been gone.
0: Was he going to pack up? I just bit my lip. Was he going to pack up one of the donkeys and go down the trail? And
1: there was talk of all of that.
0: I mean,
1: I don't know if any of that actually happened.
0: I don't think I could do that.
1: All I know that's happened so far is he had a good cup of coffee.
0: That's all I know as well. He posted a video reel on his Instagram and hasn't said anything to us. It was just this one random reel that he had a cup of coffee, one of the best cups he's ever had in his life, out in, Flagstaff or something, wherever he was at.
1: So good for Rich.
0: Yeah.
1: See you tomorrow, pal.
0: That's right. But I don't know if I could do the trail for the donkeys that go down into the Grand Canyon are about a foot wide. That's like kind of a hard no for me.
1: It's spooky.
0: It's scary.
1: It feels like, well, from videos I've seen, it feels like you are a misstep away from death and you are entrusting an animal to make you not die.
0: Yes. Now, I don't think when people go to the bottom, you don't see a pile of donkeys down there. So
1: no,
0: they don't fall off.
1: Yeah, they're pretty good at it, whatever they're doing. I have seen the one thing I would like to do with the Grand Canyon is there's a tour where they start you at like the beginning of the river and let you float down, and then there's a guide who's like running alongside the river and going to get you set up at different locations to camp with a bunch of beer.
0: Wait, hold on. So you're just free floating down the river with no guide?
1: Well, yeah. Well, the guide, I think there might be one with you, and then there's one in like a Jeep who's cruising ahead to set up a campsite for you.
0: I could probably do that.
1: It sounds nice.
0: I could probably do that. I could probably do that. Now, camping is maybe one night, and then I need to get up early and then find a shower. And I don't want it to be one of those public showers.
1: Coin-op showers?
0: Not one of those.
1: Coin-op showers are hard over me, too.
0: No. I can't do that.
1: As a matter of fact, I don't really like pooping not in my house.
0: Oh, God. Good
1: or
0: Lord.
1: In public.
0: Good Lord. Yeah, well, I understand that. At a hotel room, are you able to?
1: Okay. I just need a certain level of privacy.
0: All right.
1: Porta-johns? No, thank you.
0: You won't do a porta-potty?
1: Never, ever, ever.
0: You've never have.
1: I will, number one, fine. Number two, not happening.
0: Never in your life.
1: No, God, no, and I never will.
0: I have out of an emergency. It's not fun. It's not fun. I will say it does lower your self-esteem, but that's your hard no.
1: God, I'm seeing ghosts right now. I can't imagine doing it. I feel like I'm like almost gagging here.
0: I'm telling you, it's not fun. So, you know what? Along the same lines, like at a music festival, there's no way. Like, you know what? You know what my hard no is? Burning Man. There's no way I'm going to Burning Man.
1: Like, not even going in general.
0: No.
1: TD, I saw a video last night of a gentleman whose job it was, and I credit him for doing this job, and I hope he makes boatloads of cash. His job was to clean the porta potties after music festivals or after long construction sites.
0: Oh, God.
1: And so he posts the video of what he does. The video makes you want to throw up.
0: Oh, God. Like, so that job also a hard no for me.
1: By the way,
0: so,
1: you don't just tip it out and let it all fall out. There's not a drainage system. It is a vacuum.
0: It is a vacuum. Have you not seen those trucks driving around with those giant tubes?
1: That's what they do.
0: That's gross. Those guys need to be paid more. But, look, we have these hard no's. Everyone probably has this thing they refuse to do. Maybe it's going skydiving or Costco on a Saturday. But what's the one thing you'll never do, no matter what? You couldn't pay me to do this. Give us a call, 888-570-1015, the KGB.

0: What is your hard no? 101.5 KGB, Big Rich, TD, and Fletch. Fletch, you said, I have another hard no. As I'm trying to put these together, I'm thinking, man, I got a lot of hard no's.
1: I bet you do, TD. You're that type of guy. You're not very adventurous.
0: So you said hard no, you're not ever going to
1: be in the
0: sit
1: same
0: down on a porta potty.
1: Well, yeah, never. Okay.
0: And then now you got a second one. Be in the same room with
1: somebody who's filing their nails.
0: Ooh, you don't like that.
1: That sound, I don't know what it does to me. It makes my spine hurt. I hate it so much. I think it goes back, TD, to a time where I was maybe 7 or 8 years old.
0: Okay.
1: And I was in an RV.
0: Okay.
1: An RV with my grandma and grandpa. We were actually taking a trip down from Merced to Legoland in mm-hmm. San Diego.
0: Mm-hmm, mm-hmm.
1: And it was a great trip, except the entire 8-hour drive, my mm-hmm. grandmother was filing her nails.
0: What about your wife? Does she file her nails?
1: Not in front of me. She knows that. She knows what she signed up for.
0: That seems like a crazy hard no.
1: I will go outside. I will leave the room. I will leave the house. Even if I see it and can't hear it, it bothers me. It does that thing where shivers go up my spine. I can't do it.
0: What about loud chewing?
1: Loud chewing, I don't really care about.
0: Okay. All right. What about eating with your mouth open?
1: I mean, I don't love it, but I'm not going to be mad about it.
0: But filing your nails is a hard no. You can get out.
1: I am done. It pains me. Like, it actually hurts.
0: That seems like a pretty low bar for a hard no. You can't file your nails.
1: I don't have many of them. That's one of them.
0: Wow. Do you have a hard no? What's something that somebody could not pay you to do? Give us a call. 888-570-1015.
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1: Trending with TD.
2: Hey, this is pretty cool here. The first case of Chagas disease that was acquired locally has made its way to San Diego County. How about that? Public health officials announced this on Monday. The disease was identified during a routine blood donation screening of a donor without symptoms. According to the county, I've never even heard of this before. Chagas is a much more common disease in rural areas of Latin America, where the insect that spreads the infection called the kissing bug hides in homes made of mud and straw. Apparently, the bug out here in San Diego County typically lives in rodents' nests, making camping and outdoor exposure a potential risk factor. I guess if you get the Chagas disease Fletch or a Chagas infection, you get mild symptoms at first, flu-like illness, fever, headache, cough, that sort of thing. And it isn't until years later that 30 to 40% of infected people go on to develop serious heart and gastrointestinal complications.
3: Can I throw something out there?
2: Sure.
3: This sounds kind of scary.
2: That's what I thought.
3: We should probably name the bugs something a little more scary than kissing bugs.
2: Thank you. I thought the same thing.
3: Because kissing bugs makes me want to check out this bug and see what's going on.
2: And it just looks kind of like a normal beetle.
3: Like, we should probably name it Chagas bug, because Chagas is a scary word.
2: Yeah, or like stay away bug. Get away from this thing.
3: Or just don't kiss bug.
2: Go ahead. Don't kiss bug. Don't kiss bug. Don't kiss bug or squish this bug. One of those things would make this a lot easier. How about this? In the world of LeBron James, well, this is actually sort of with LeBron James. What team does he end up on? On the first day that this guy was eligible, Donovan Mitchell, over on the Cleveland Cavs, he agreed to a four-year, $273 million contract extension. That's going to keep him there till the 2030-31 season. And also a trade kicker. The extension locks in the Cavaliers as one of the most expensive teams in basketball as they're trying to lure LeBron to come back to Cleveland. Do you think this helps in any manner?
3: It might. Look, I think LeBron's decision is going to come down to who has the best shot to win a championship in next year, which will be maybe his final season. So his options right now are Golden State with the Warriors, which he would team up with Steph Curry and a couple other old guys. The Miami Heat with Giannis Antetokounmpo, who might be the best player in the NBA. Or the Cleveland Cavaliers, which is his hometown, which is Donovan Mitchell. And they got a decent shot. They're in the East. But
2: mention the Knicks.
3: No, he's not joining the Knicks.
2: But I was talking about one of the teams that could win a championship.
3: Right, but they don't have room for him, nor do I think they need to bring him in.
2: I do feel like that would be a cool place for him to go, though.
3: Right,
2: I mean, if you're thinking about his house and the jerseys he's played at, you have a Lakers jersey now. What's the next and last jersey you put up on the wall?
3: I mean, if you're talking about history, it would be Celtics.
2: Wow, that is true.
3: But I think that probably it's going to be Golden State, maybe Cleveland, and then maybe Miami.
2: You think that in that order?
3: I do, yes. I think he wants to play with Steph. He wants to play with Draymond.
2: Would he take a pay cut to play?
3: He's going to have to take a pay cut pretty much anywhere he goes. It's like, if he's eligible to make $50 million next year, he's probably only going to make 12 or 15.
2: Oh, it's going to be that low?
3: Yeah.
2: What am I saying?
3: Because he's not that good.
2: Can you imagine if he made $12 million?
3: You know, we throw out Donovan Mitchell signs a four-year, $273 million contract as if it's just normal, because in the NBA it is. The dude is walking with a quarter of $1 billion.
2: Yeah, no kidding.
3: A quarter of $1 billion
2: for a four-year contract extension.
3: Basketball. Wild, man. We were not born nearly athletic enough.
2: No. I mean, I wasn't even born athletic. You don't even have to put enough on it. Man, Pringles, they are changing up the game here. You know, everyone's beloved chip in a can. They're saying bye-bye to some bland bread, and I'm talking about a bun, a hot dog bun. They are now introducing a Pringle hot dog bun.
3: Yep.
2: It's one bun in a can.
3: You already made the sale.
2: So it's 7.5 inches long.
3: You
2: come in a three-pack.
3: They're limited edition.
2: They're infused with Pringles flavors. The flavors that they're introducing are sour cream and onion, barbecue.
3: Tell me more.
2: And honey mustard.
3: I'm in.
2: I am so far in, it's not even funny.
3: We don't even need to go any further. In fact, where are these for sale? How do we get them? And let's do this tomorrow.
2: I am looking currently, because I thought the same thing. This is a bun that you would just put a hot dog in. I don't even know if I need anything on top of it.
3: I don't think you do.
2: Because a hot dog, if you took Pringles and jammed them on the hot dog.
3: TD, this is the coolest thing you've ever seen.
2: That's a good hot dog.
3: You remember when we did the 999 challenge? And we got to a point where we're eating like too many hot dogs. It's like I could not take another bite out of a hot dog. You know what changed that? We put chips on top of the hot dog.
2: Yes.
3: It added a little texture. It made it better. The flavor went through the roof.
2: Yes.
3: This is a home run by Pringles. Well done.
2: Well done indeed. Hats off to Pringles indeed. SeaWorld, Summer Spectacular. We're talking free concerts. We're talking the all-new Shark Encounter. The Drone Show Spectacular. Some new nighttime animal shows. It's all happening. You can go to SeaWorldSanDiego.com to grab an annual pass to see the full lineup. Maybe to buy some tickets. But if you would like a family four-pack of tickets, well, guess what? We have one right now. We have one four-pack, that is. 888-570-1015. You got to be caller number 10. If you are caller number 10, well, you got Summer at SeaWorld. SeaWorld San Diego. Caller number 10 right now on the KGB.

0: 101.5 KGB, it's Big Rich, TD, and Fletch, and we are asking what your hard no is. Where do you draw the line in the sand? You aren't going to cross it. You couldn't pay me to do this. We go to the phones. Steve in Point Loma calls in. Steve, what's the one thing that you would never do?
1: I think it's called cliff jumping or cliff flying or something. It's like Rocky the Flying Squirrel.
0: Yep. Cliff jumping or
1: one more thing. Bungee jump.
0: You know what? Put both of those on my list as well, Steve. I agree. What do they call that? Base jumping as well? Is that, well, I guess cliff jumping is off a cliff. Base jumping is into a hole. Right.
2: Yeah. And there's different ways you can do both of them. The one has the like flying suit where you are the literally squirrel flying squirrel.
0: Yeah.
2: And then you have a parachute attached to your back. The other one, you start with the parachute.
0: No, both of them are scary. However, the squirrel suit with no parachute seems absolutely insane.
2: They all have a parachute when they do it.
0: Do they have a backup parachute?
2: Yeah, they have a parachute because you got to land.
0: Yeah, don't they just land? Don't they just glide and land?
2: There's always a parachute when they're in the squirrel suit.
0: There is?
2: Yeah.
0: Oh, God. Either way, absolutely no way. Steve gets it. Those are both on my list, too. How many hard no's are you allowed to have?
2: Oh, you can have as many as you want.
0: TD's
2: probably got a million.
0: I've got maybe an unlimited amount. Steve, thank you for the call. That is also a hard no. A hard no for you as well, Fletch?
2: No, I would do skydiving. I would do bungee jumping. I would not do cliff jumping.
0: Man, I can't do it. Skydiving, I don't know if it was on his list, but skydiving,
2: it's
0: I'm out
2: the
0: as
2: same
0: well.
2: Vein.
0: Skydiving, I'm never in a plane. I'm never, ever in a plane, ever. And then I look out and think, I should get out of this. That's never on my mind, ever. I think, let's just land.
2: I kind of want to try it.
0: Nah.
2: I'd go skydiving like this afternoon if someone has a hookup.
0: Someone's going to call in with a hookup. You do not want to put that out there. Someone's going to call in and invite you skydiving. And then it's just going to be me and Rich on the show tomorrow, which means I have to run the board.
2: That is very selfish thinking, TD.
0: I'm just letting you know. What's the one thing they couldn't pay you to do? 888-570-1015. We want to hear it.
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0: glides through National City on the 5 northbound between the 54 and Main.
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4: 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Romelu Lukaku. The exclamation point for Belgium.
3: 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Belgium, meanwhile, meets Spain in Friday's quarterfinals.
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1: Yeah, a little DCA trip with her sister.
0: Okay, DCA trip, and she is in line for the rope drop, meaning she is one of the first people inside the park up at the very, very front. So when they drop the rope to let you in, she's one of the first ones on a ride.
1: T-minus 5 minutes.
0: Does she have a particular ride she's trying to get on, or she like this whole ceremony?
1: This is what her and her sister do. They love it so much. And I'll be honest, it is the way to do Disneyland, is you get in early, you get on everything you want to do, mm-hmm. and then you just kind of relax in the afternoon. Mm-hmm. That's mm-hmm. how I feel anyways. Mm-hmm. Like, I like to just knock everything out as quickly as possible and then get to relax and get the yummy food.
0: I mean, yeah, part of the fun of Disneyland is people watching and the hangout. I do agree with that. Now, we went to Disneyland together one time, and your wife, Kendall, led us around. I was exhausted.
1: She's intense. We've kind of made a habit of bringing people who haven't been to Disneyland in forever to Disneyland, like people who haven't been since they were kids. Mm-hmm. So we did this with my brother and his girlfriend. We've done this with several of my cousins and a couple of our friends, and everyone has the same reaction at about 1 o'clock, 2 o'clock. I need a nap. Yes. And that's how my wife operates on like a 24/7 basis. Whew,
0: man, oh man. Well, I don't know when she sleeps. Hopefully it is not in the evening time, because apparently you want to go to the movies, because you asked me just before FaceTiming if I would like to go to the movies with you next Thursday
1: night.
0: Then you called your wife after I said, nah, I'm good. You called your wife to ask her. And then when you got off the phone, you said, I don't know how I'm going to talk her into this.
1: I'm pushing. The texts are going back and forth.
0: It's a movie.
1: Right. She doesn't love going to opening nights of anything.
0: Just because of the crowds?
1: The crowds, and she thinks that people in the theaters are going to be talking the whole time, which I feel like if you're going to see The Odyssey in IMAX, which means you're paying the premium, you're around other people who are there for the movie.
0: The movie lovers.
1: The movie lovers. Now, opening night, premium. Like, it's probably going to be $40 a ticket. Like, it's probably going to be expensive.
0: Opening night for The Odyssey is actually next Friday, right?
1: Well, yeah, but they have showtimes on Thursday night.
0: Yes.
1: In fact, Thursday afternoon. I think the first showtimes are at 2 o'clock on Thursday.
0: I will say, in my experience, those Thursday shows have been much, much lighter than a Friday show.
1: They are, which is why I want to go.
0: So it's like people don't realize that it's out.
1: Twofold. I want to be able to talk about it on next Friday's show.
0: Okay.
1: Without having reviews I'm going to watch the movie in the first place.
0: So you want to give the real scoop, firsthand knowledge.
1: And also, I want to watch it before I see people talking about it. Mm-hmm. Like, I want to be, just experience the movie, go see it in IMAX, how Christopher Nolan wants it to be seen, and I want to actually enjoy that experience.
0: Right.
1: This is the foofiest thing about me, by the way.
0: Which this is also wild, is I said just minutes earlier, I said, you know what? You love going to the movies. You're always talking about going to the movies. You go there just to get popcorn. You would think that maybe a station movie pass would be handed down. That way you could go to all these movies for free. And you said, nah, I don't want that. I like to go as a fan, and I like to pay the theaters to support them.
1: Again, maybe the foofiest thing about me, but yes, I like to support local theaters, man. Movie theaters have brought me so much joy in my life. Who am I to say, hey, yeah, I want a free ticket because of who I... That's stupid.
0: Yeah, a free ticket would just be terrible. I'd much rather buy a movie ticket.
1: I would rather buy a movie ticket. Like, these places are going out of business left and right, man.
0: This is true. I do like the fact that you like to support a local business.
1: Reading Cinemas has been my theater for the last little bit. Reading Cinemas does not exist anymore. It breaks my heart.
0: I like all that. I like your theory of I want to support local business. But then when you do get free stuff, you don't turn it down.
1: No, but movies are where I cross the line. Plus, if I get a free ticket to go see Christopher Nolan's movie, I am taking away from the box office numbers that he needs to hit.
0: So you want to see the largest box office number ever for The Odyssey, and that's the reason you want to pay for a ticket?
1: I want movies like The Odyssey to keep getting made.
0: You were just
1: there
0: talking...
1: There is logic behind this, TD.
0: Oh, goodness. You're just talking about how that movie that night could be $40 on such a huge, monumental occasion.
1: And I think it'll be worth it.
0: But $40 they would just hand you. Here's $40.
1: I think it would be worth it for me, and I think I get more satisfaction out of it. Plus, I want to keep IMAX rolling. I want to keep Christopher Nolan making movies. I want big events that we can all go enjoy together to keep existing. They're getting taken away from us left and right, TD. I don't know why this is the soapbox you're forcing me to stand on, but do you not see the future? You're panicked about everything.
0: Because I don't feel like you're telling me the honest truth.
1: That is the God's honest truth.
0: If somebody 100%. Said, here's a $40 ticket, you'd say, no. I want to make sure that I'm putting money inside of the pockets of Christopher Nolan so he'll continue to make these movies.
1: If you gave me a truth serum right now, I would tell you, yes, I want to pay money to go see movies. That's why we work, is to go do things we enjoy. That is the thing I enjoy.
0: Okay, well, I understand that, but we don't turn down free stuff. I'm just saying that.
1: I don't turn down free golf. As humans, we don't.
0: Okay.
1: I'm going to turn down free movies.
0: Oh, hold on. Now the golf courses you don't care about supporting, but the movie theater you do? I mean,
1: golf courses are a lot more expensive.
0: Okay. Yeah, that's what I thought. This sounds more logical now.
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3: Dream big. We got you.

0: Fletcher is still going on about his love for the movie theater, so much so that now you're telling me that you went when the, what was it, Theo Von and David Spade, they had a movie come out.
1: Busboys.
0: Mm-hmm. When that movie came out, which it did not do well,
2: no.
0: You said you went to the theater, you bought a ticket and didn't go to the theater?
2: No, I bought a ticket online.
0: Oh,
2: yeah. With the intention to go opening day. Okay. Didn't have time to go.
0: But you didn't ask for a refund because you wanted to support R-rated comedies.
2: I want R-rated comedies back in theaters in a big way.
0: Wow.
2: And I don't think we're going to get any more of them because movies like that don't do well because people don't go to see them. Now, I don't think that was a very good movie from what I've heard.
0: Let's just see what the reviews are.
2: But I'm not alone in the fact that
0: is on it.
2: We need R-rated movies back in theaters.
0: You know what? I would like to see it. I want to see some good ones. You know what? And when it first came out, when you first saw the trailer, I thought, hey, this could be funny. Woof, woof. It's got a 4.3 on IMDb.
2: Look,
0: that's not great.
2: Not every time you tee it up, you hit a home run, okay?
0: Okay.
2: But doesn't mean that the thought process isn't still there.
0: Okay. But the thought process of you buying a ticket and not going merely to support a movie genre seems insane.
2: I have buddies who did the same thing.
0: What?
2: Mm-hmm.
0: What are we talking about?
2: Dude, it's... maybe it's the part of the internet that I'm in, but I want these things to exist further. And look, if I'm going to stand on the soapbox for one thing, this probably isn't the right thing to do. There's a lot of other things going on in the world. I want movie theaters to do well.
0: I love the commitment. I love the heart and soul that you're putting into it. It's just dumb. It makes no sense.
2: It's the biggest get off my lawn thing ever. Like, you get movies at home within a few weeks after they're released in theaters.
0: And look, I don't want movie theaters to go away.
2: There's something special about a movie theater.
0: I understand it. I get it. And I get the love for it. I'm just saying you're paying for a service, but not taking the service.
2: That's the only time I've done that.
0: I mean, do you love In-N-Out so much that you would go hand them $12 and not take any food?
2: No.
0: Just a movie theater.
2: I'd eat the food. But that's also, it's the time commitment. I think that day I ended up being busy when I didn't think I was going to be busy. I was going to go see the movie and then I didn't. And so, but I don't have any regrets about buying the ticket.
0: I'm glad that you are completely insane. That's cool. It's a DIY disaster story. Power Tool Tuesday. 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And you know what? 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But if you have any kind, it doesn't even have to be your story, not something that you did, but maybe you saw, maybe you watched, maybe it was a family member. 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

0: 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We're looking for the best DIY disaster story, and we've had a number of these, Fletch, which are fantastic. But we go to the phones here. Garrett from Oregon calling in. Garrett, I apparently listened on the free iHeartRadio app. Happy to have you on the show here, Garrett.
1: Thank you, sir.
0: Man, oh man, what is your DIY disaster story?
1: All right, so I have a little bit older Ranger bass boat, 20 foot, okay. And it has a foot pedal for the throttle, and the floor had gotten a little rotten there, and I wanted to take the boat out, but I didn't want to take the time to re-fiberglass and all that. I wanted to get out fishing, so I said, you know what, if I just drill some holes and use the toggle bolts, that'll hold it in place.
0: Mm-hmm.
1: So I got the toggle bolts, grabbed the screw gun, had a couple adult beverages, run the screw drill bit in, put the toggles in. It's nice and tight. Okay, let's go to the lake.
0: Okay.
1: We get to the lake, back it in. I get in, fires right up. I go to unhook. Still on the trailer, thank God. And I get in. I go to push on the pedal, and I look down, and water's just squirting up.
0: Perfect.
1: I'm like, hold on. So we pull out. Well, it had caught the carpet and went too deep, and I drilled four holes in the bottom of my boat.
2: Attaboy!
0: Yeah! Golly, man. So fishing didn't happen that day, or it did from the shore. Nicely done,
2: and
0: Garrett.
2: And that boat is now a cool lawn decoration. Yeah,
0: well, you know what? It sounds like Garrett knows what he's doing here. He wasn't going to pull out the fiberglass to fix the pedal. So, Garrett, did you fix the fiberglass on the bottom? Did you ever repair this thing?
1: Yeah, it's back up and running. And right when it happened, I told the wife, don't ever tell anybody about this.
0: Okay, we'll keep it a secret as well.
1: As the time went on, I said, you know what? It's funny. You got to tell the story. And I didn't sink it. Luckily, I was still on the trailer. So thank God for that.
0: I love this so much. I love it so much because I could see myself doing it. Golly, Garrett, hang on the line. We got to get your number. A DIY disaster story. Just drilling a few holes through the bottom of his boat. God, that's perfect. If you have a DIY disaster story, we want to hear it. 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
1: Trending with TD.
2: Well, evacuations are still in place for a large brush fire that started yesterday afternoon on Camp Pendleton, close to the Aliso Creek rest area along the I-5. Camp Pendleton firefighters have been working to protect some critical infrastructure and some structures near the brush fire that grew to 1,000 acres overnight. They're calling it the pipeline fire. It broke out at 4:13 p.m. yesterday. I don't know if you saw any smoke, Fletch. It was pretty smoky at my house. It blew into the valley there in Valley Center. And it makes me a little nervous. I just start feeling like, come on. But still burning right now, 1,065 acres. There are some mandatory evacuations that were lifted for Area 33, wherever that may be. And Area 32, I'm assuming you know where you are, that is still in place as of this morning. No word on any containment of it. So hopefully winds stay low and they get this thing knocked out pretty quick.
3: We're in the season, man.
2: Yeah.
3: It feels like this is the, you go to sleep not knowing if there's going to be one, then you wake up and there is one.
2: Nah, no. And you know what? Things just seem like they're pretty dry at the moment. So we could use some rain.
3: El Nino, where you at?
2: Right. Super El Nino. Not just any El Nino. Man, they red, white, and blew it. The United States was eliminated from its own World Cup in our own dojo after falling to a very timid 4-1 defeat by Belgium up in Seattle yesterday. A little heartbreaking.
3: They went out with a whimper. It was a ferocious look. Like, Team USA was here. They were contending on the world stage. And honestly, I think Team USA fans, they knew that it was a long shot for Team USA to win the World Cup this year.
2: Right.
3: But the hope was that this team, which we have literally been building for 10-plus years, like, there's been a lot going into this. They call it our golden generation. The hope was that we would contend on the world stage. Mm-hmm. What happened yesterday was anything but that. Yeah. They looked like they were completely outmatched.
2: When Rocky lost to Apollo, he went down swinging.
3: That's what I'm saying.
2: And then they did not.
3: It's very anti-American spirit yesterday.
2: It did seem like they were out of gas. And maybe they just were so outplayed it looked that way.
3: I think, unfortunately, a lot of the off-the-field stuff maybe got to them a little bit.
2: You know, I thought the same thing.
3: I think that they were almost playing a little timid. But they were playing with the understanding that the rest of the world was rooting against them. But that's like when U.S. steps up, man.
2: Well, and I don't know. And maybe I'm jaded by just comments that, you know, you see online. Because I didn't feel that way. I wanted to go see him play. But also, if you are a professional athlete, I mean, you clear the mechanism, as Kevin Costner once said, and you get out there and play. Just go do your thing. Go do what you got to do. Man, gas stations are getting a luxury makeover. At least they are in Beverly Hills. Beverly Hills is going to be opening up a high-end fuel stop called Maggie's Refuel. And it's inspired by Japan's 7-Eleven culture and Italy's auto grill. It's essentially a super nice Buc-ee's. That's what the Japan 7-Elevens look like. Food tech entrepreneur Alex Cantor wants to turn the routine pit stop into a 5-star experience. Named after Cantor's French Bulldog mix, Maggie is going to pair elevated soft serve and locally baked pastries with convenience store staples like Diet Coke, Peanut M&Ms, and Flamin' Hot Cheetos, what you would normally find at a convenience store. But I guess it's going to be real nice, Clark.
3: What's the name of this place?
2: It's called Maggie's Refuel. It's supposed to open early next year. It looks nice. I mean, it looks fancy. You know what? It's red and white. It kind of looks like a gas station In-N-Out.
3: I went to a college with a guy named Alex Cantor. There's no way this is the same guy, right?
2: If you went to this guy, I mean, you went to college with this guy. Is the guy you went to college with a food tech entrepreneur?
3: Yeah, I don't know. I haven't talked to him since college. We were in the same dorm freshman year, but I'm looking at him right now. I don't think it's the same guy.
2: Did he age gracefully?
3: This guy looks great, and my friend never really did.
2: Tell you what, if he's all of a sudden rich, that does help.
3: That's him.
2: That does help.
3: Yeah, that's wild, man. I'm all in.
2: Yeah, I'm all in as well. I think these are cool. I don't know if gas is any more money there. I have no idea. They don't charge a premium at a Buc-ee's,
3: No, it's normal gas prices. In fact, the one we went to in Arizona was under $4 a gallon when we were there.
2: That's Arizona. That's Arizona, under $4 a gallon. If it got to under $4 a gallon here, no one would complain anymore.
3: That's true. 100% true.
2: And everyone would be fine with paying around $4.
3: Which is crazy, because we used to pay, like, when it got under $3, right, we were stoked.
2: Right. Which, you know what's crazy? When you first started driving, how much was gas?
3: It was $2.70.
2: There was a gas station, a thrifty gas station, down the road from my house. It was 88 cents a gallon when I was 16 years old. I feel so old saying
3: How was that.
2: That
3: ice cream?
2: I was so... It was not Thrifty's ice cream. It was not. They sold more cigarettes than ice cream. Man, you know where you can get some ice cream? SeaWorld San Diego. It's a SeaWorld Summer Spectacular. 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You can go there, grab an annual pass. You can see the full lineup of all the shows. But guess what? We got a family four-pack right now. 888-570-1015. You tell them. Thank you. Thank you, Brett Michaels. You need to fire it up. Caller number 10, you're going to go to SeaWorld San Diego. Call right now. Lines are open.

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1: I'm doing very well, thank you. I listen to you guys all day long. I was so thankful when I got up here and realized that I could still plug into you.
0: Yay. I love everything you're saying, Donna. I love everything you're saying it in the exact way you say it. Donna, what's a DIY disaster story you got for us?
1: Well, when I was in San Diego, my husband and my dad, we all lived together over in Rancho Bernardo there. And very nice place, la-di-da-di-da. And dad's bathroom, his toilet wouldn't flush. So my husband decided he was going to fix it.
0: Okay.
1: And he went in there and he went to go turn the water off. And as he was underneath the toilet trying to turn it off, he slipped. And the wrench hit the porcelain bowl. And it turned into like 50 million little pieces everywhere.
0: Golly. Man, oh man. Yeah. He must have slipped hard. That wrench must have been flying.
1: I don't know. You know, he's one that shouldn't be using tools, but he tried that day. And it was just, it was so comical. I couldn't get angry. I just laughed. Laughed. There was water everywhere. There was porcelain everywhere. Oof. Thank goodness it was an apartment unit. We just, you know, called the supervisor.
0: Well, that's always fun. So what you're trying to make a free fix ended up costing you hundreds of dollars.
1: Well, you know.
0: Oh, I love it, Donna. Hang on hold. That could be our winner for the biggest, the best DIY disaster story ever. If you have one, 888-570-1015. 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

0: 101.5 KGB on a Power Tool Tuesday. We're looking for the biggest and best DIY disaster story. We have Danny from the I-5 calling in. Danny, what's your DIY disaster story?
1: Hey, good morning, guys. Yeah, several years ago, I was installing some wood flooring at my house, the whole downstairs, and I had gotten about 1,500 square foot of flooring done. No problem whatsoever. Everything went great. I had one little narrow strip left to put in and one back corner. Literally the very last piece I was putting in, it was maybe 6 inches long, just a couple inches wide, so I had to strip it down with my table saw.
0: Okay.
1: So I thought I'd just do it quick. I was pushing it through the table saw, and instead of using a push stick,
0: no.
1: which I guess is the proper way to do it,
0: no.
1: I was just pushing it through with my hand,
0: no.
1: and the blade snagged the wood snagged my hand,
0: oh.
1: and I sliced through about the top 1 inch of my finger
0: oh.
1: with the table saw.
0: Oh, God, no.
2: That's the warning they put on him, man,
0: the
2: saw doesn't know the difference between the wood and your finger.
0: It's always the last piece. It's always the last piece. Oh, my goodness. Danny, do you still have your finger? Were they able to fix it? Was it just a stitch?
1: It was several stitches. Luckily, my son was home. I yelled at him, get down here, drive me to the hospital. And it was on the 4th of July.
0: Of course.
1: Several years ago, so... Yeah, the saw does not know the difference between wood, flesh, and bone.
0: Oh,
1: so
0: God. Golly, Danny, that's awful, man. I'm happy that it worked out in the end, that you still have all the digits there, but, you know, hopefully the flooring looks good, so the wife is happy, and you don't have to redo it. But, of course, it's always that last piece. Hang on hold, Danny. We got to get your number as well. A DIY disaster story. Golly, Danny, almost losing a finger. 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Give us a call. 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

0: Probably getting 20. Fletch, can you imagine doing 20 push-ups in a row right now?
1: 10 years ago, yes. Today, I think I can give you 5, Coach. I'll do my best.
0: You could do more than 5. You could do 20. It's 101.5 KGB. It's Big Rich, TD, and Fletch. Rich out at the Grand Canyon today on a Power Tool Tuesday. He will be back with us tomorrow.
1: I talked to him on the phone. He's alive.
0: Okay. We did a wellness check. We heard from him.
1: He said it's the biggest hole he's ever seen.
0: Wow. Wow. And, I mean, coming from Rich... That is a bold statement. 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We're looking for the tool of the week. Richard from El Cajon on the phones. Richard, what is your DIY disaster story?
2: So it was right after Christmas, and my son was installing a bidet seat at my mom's house. He shut off the water from behind the toilet. It took a little longer than he was expecting, and it ended up busting a pipe in the house, flooding out the living room, bathroom, bedrooms.
0: Oh.
2: And long story short, my mom is still staying in a hotel waiting for insurance to finish their work.
0: No!
1: Oh, my God.
0: What? No way. What did you crank down on the water so hard it just snapped a pipe?
2: And I guess the relief valve didn't work right, and it caused the pipe to bust.
0: Oh, my goodness. Oh, that's awful.
1: Wait, when you turn off the water to a toilet, it can back up and bust a pipe?
0: Well, I mean, if the valve, I guess, had a problem.
1: We've had the water shut off in our guest bathroom toilet for months.
0: Well, that won't cause a problem.
1: Okay.
0: It's just, if there's a problem with the pipe or the valve or whatever, then there could be a problem. Like, it breaks in the wall and then floods the entire house, and now your mom is waiting for insurance to fix the whole thing and spending day after day in a hotel. Man, oh man, Richard, that's awful. That's a good one. I mean, I will say, as far as...
1: Have you talked to your son since this happened?
0: Oh, that's a good question.
2: Well, my son was supposed to be renting a room from her, and I think all of this just got put on hold. But, I mean, he still lives with me right now.
0: Great.
1: Don't let
0: great
1: him near news. Your toilets,
0: yeah,
1: Richard.
0: Great news, Richard. Oh, man. I feel so bad. That's terrible. Hang on hold. We got to get your number. He could be... And Richard, it's not Richard. This would be Richard's son. Could be the tool of the week here on a Power Tool Tuesday.
1: That's
0: brought to you
1: the
0: by Front Wave Credit Union.
1: Financially damaging one.
0: Yeah, no doubt. You know what? I think we have the list. I think we take it to the team now. We vote who will be the tool.

0: 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Now, Fletch, I thought Danny from earlier was going to get all the votes here.
1: He cut his damn finger off.
0: Yeah, I mean, nearly cut the finger off. Had to stitch it up, trying to put the very last piece of flooring in the house. I thought that was the winner.
1: He was, for a second.
0: He had the lead, and then, on a last-minute phone call, Richard from El Cajon pulls the mom card, gets the mom vote, and I do believe some sympathy because it was his kid that did the DIY disaster story, tried to install the bidet seat in the bathroom, ends up breaking a pipe, floods the whole house. Now his mom has been stuck in a hotel room for weeks and weeks and weeks, and then his son now lives with him. It's a whole mess. Congratulations, Richard from El Cajon. You are the tool of the week on this Power Tool Tuesday, brought to you by Front Wave Credit Union. 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
1: It's funny, TD, we can see the little group of salespeople who votes on the DIY disasters every
0: yes.
1: week. And there was some choking going on when they heard about the split pipe that mm-hmm. flooded the whole house.
0: Mm-hmm, mm-hmm.
1: And then someone walked in here and was like, yeah, my kid did the same thing.
0: What is going on with that?
1: Apparently bidets are tricky to install.
0: I had no idea. I've never installed one. I've actually never even used one. Which, wait, you're going to France. Don't they have those?
1: I think it's gonna be my maiden voyage into the land of bidets.
0: Why does a public bidet seem so much worse?
1: It does seem worse, doesn't it? Even though it's for sure more sanitary.
0: I guess I would think so.
1: I also think, like, logically, the use for the bidet seems correct to me.
0: Yeah.
1: Because if that was anywhere else on your body, it would be scrubbed with soap and water.
0: Right. Oh, yeah.
1: But because it's there, it's a thin piece of paper.
0: That does not really make sense.
1: So
0: you're
1: I've
0: right.
1: never used
0: you're
1: a bidet right. either, but the logic checks out to me.
0: Right. I just, in my head, a public bidet is going to have, you know, some splash features somewhere that I would not like. Now, I don't imagine I'm sitting on a toilet that is wet. However, I think I would not like the public bidet.
1: I'll let you know after Europe.
0: I think they had one at that Bougie Mana down the street. Ooh. Maybe we should go try it out after some Billy Joel on the KGB.

0: Man, oh man, Fletch, I was said I'm going to ask you a question real quick, and you said, all right, but let's just not talk about how bad SpaceX is doing today. What's up? We're at 152 of a share. Now, I don't know if you guys know this, Big Rich, TD, and Fletch, 101.5 KGB. Fletch and myself, TD, we own SpaceX.
1: Mm-hmm.
0: How many shares did they sell?
1: A ton.
0: So we're one billionth owner, yeah, or whatever it is.
1: Yeah. Okay. But we're at the table. We got a spot.
0: We each have one singular share that we bought for $135. And it's currently worth 152. I feel like we should get out.
1: No.
0: We should get out now.
1: We're barely even crested the first mountaintop.
0: We could do a lot with $17.
1: We're fine.
0: Do a lot with it. Now, I had a question for you.
1: Tell me.
0: You are generation what?
1: I'm like they call it a zillennial. Right in between Gen Z and millennial.
0: Okay, all right. And then
1: I tend to lean more millennial in the way I act.
0: I don't know what I am, an X or something?
1: You're old.
0: Know. Okay, I was born in 79. Now, yeah. I have a question. I saw a post about this online that somebody brought this up, and I thought, I forgot that we did this. So now we have our phones in our pockets, or we have a smartwatch or whatever it is that is literally connected to a world clock. So if you wanted to look at the time, you just pick up your phone and look at it. It updates automatically. Even new cars,
1: sure,
0: the clock updates automatically. Did you ever have to dial a phone number if you wanted to know the exact time?
1: I don't think so.
0: You never did this?
1: I don't think so.
0: Man, it was a thing. You would call it. I want to say it was like 858-1212 or something like
1: that.
0: You
1: know, I kind of remember as a very, very young kid,
0: like of calling for the time.
1: We would do it when we had to like reset the clocks after.
0: So you got to know the exact time.
1: Well, yeah, and it was for like the oven and the microwave and all that stuff. But this was when I was a little kid.
0: So this is what's crazy to me. As a kid, as a child, I'd be whatever, 12, 13 years old, and I would call the time lady. And I would just let that thing run on loop. I would just sit there on the phone, and the time would just continually update for 20 minutes. I'd let her sit there and talk to me.
1: Aw, that was your first friend.
0: Yeah, you know what? It felt good.
1: See, here's the thing. What is also wild about this is, as a kid, I also remember we had certain family friends who I knew that their clocks in their house were intentionally set either a little bit before or a little bit after what time it actually was. And so those were the people you knew, if they had the real time, they'd always be late to something.
0: Right. Right.
1: And so they would intentionally set their clocks forward so that they would try to be early to things.
0: So, see, I do that at my house with the oven and microwave time.
1: Those times don't set what? Early?
0: I set them, I guess it would be, I guess
1: if it's actually 9:28 right now, you would set it for like 9:30?
0: That's correct. Like 9:30, 9:31. I do a few minutes ahead that way because I know my wife will look at those clocks, which are manual. And that's how she judges how to get out on time. And we're still 30 minutes late all the time to everything. No.

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2: Well, if you're going to be heading out to Mission Bay, well, you probably don't want to drink much because the city of San Diego is closing nearly half of Mission Bay's public restrooms to save $546,000 due to cleaning and maintenance costs. 13 out of the 28 public restrooms will be shut down by the end of this week due to the budget restrictions. El Carmel, Ventura Point, Bonita Coast East, Hospitality Point, Vacation Isle West, South Shores, North Cove, Crown Point South, Ski Beach North, Ski Beach Middle, Tecolote North, that one, of course, Playa Pacifica 3, and De Anza South. I would not know the name of said restroom I use.
3: I didn't know bathrooms had names.
2: Nor did I.
3: That's kind of cool. I'm going to name my bathroom.
2: I guess, but
3: the throne room.
2: What are we doing? Why are we shutting down public restrooms to a place that is hugely popular for tourism?
3: I don't know. It doesn't, dude. If you try to start understanding why city government does what it does to save the money that they save, you will work yourself into a tizzy trying to figure it out.
2: Don't get it.
3: Of what costs are still going to and what costs have been redacted. It's stupidity at the highest level.
2: Because I bet you if any of us, including every listener out there, was able to open up the books for the city and take a look, you'd find $546,000 being spent somewhere where you'd go, why?
3: Right, that red Sharpie would find different things to cross out.
2: Right, exactly.
3: But correct. I do think we should stick on this bathroom name thing, because that's kind of fun.
2: Okay, we're just start naming the bathrooms?
3: Well, I think if I have the throne room, it's only fitting that I have a crown that can only be worn while you're in the throne room. And I think that would make the processes go a lot better.
2: Do you put the crown on your own head? Is it hanging outside before you go in?
3: No, it's hanging on like where maybe I take one towel off of a hook and that's the crown hook.
2: Okay, now are you the only person who wears the crown, or is it anyone who uses the throne room?
3: No, this is my personal throne room.
2: So nobody else can use the throne room?
3: Does anybody else sit on the throne other than the king, TD?
2: So you have one toilet that's dedicated just for you.
3: Bingo.
2: Okay.
3: My wife would actually love if that was the case.
2: How many bathrooms are in your house?
3: We have two, and one of them doesn't work. So it's not the best situation right now, but I'm looking to the future.
2: Which one is the throne room, the working or non-working?
3: Probably the non-working, because that was my bathroom before it stopped working.
2: Of course, you broke the throne room, of course. I don't know if you saw, about a week ago, Garth Brooks, country music superstar Garth Brooks, put up on his website a countdown. And people kind of lost their mind. I mean, people in the early to mid-90s through the late 90s loved Garth Brooks. He was the Beatles of the country music era.
3: People in 2026 love Garth Brooks.
2: That is true.
3: Sells out everywhere he goes.
2: That is very true. Well, he hasn't played a tour in quite some time, but he has this countdown, and everyone speculated he was going to the Las Vegas Sphere. Now, Garth Brooks at the Sphere, to me, I thought, yes, I am in. Well, now, the countdown was just to kick off his upcoming arena tour, which starts in August. It's the Blame It All on My Roots tour, billed as a throwback to the retro arena era. He's going to play all of his old stuff like he used to do. Now, I do think this is kind of cool. Tickets for the show, every single ticket from front row to the back, is $154 with all the fees, which $150 kind of sounds like a lot. But, man, if anybody's bought a recent ticket to a show.
3: Wait. So front row ticket costs the same as nosebleed ticket? Yeah,
2: every single ticket's $154. So basically what it is so you can get in at $154 no matter what.
3: Right.
2: So, yes, I understand.
3: But I want to be the front row $154, not the nosebleed $154.
2: Then get in first.
3: I want the nosebleed to be $54, not $154.
2: Essentially, it was this. What's the lowest price ticket going to be at the arena? $154. Then I want every ticket to be $154. I don't want it to be a $3,000 front row ticket.
3: That's cool in theory. But I still think the nosebleed should be a lot cheaper than the $154.
2: This is also from Ticketmaster, which means they're going to still be $3,000 when the people at SeatGeek buy them and sell them. This is the dumb part of this whole thing, this whole countdown. He only announced two shows.
3: What?
2: In Indianapolis. Then the rest of it will be announced later. But this was the worst countdown ever, Garth. You blew it. You absolutely blew it. You know, didn't blow it, actually. And this actually kind of shocks me. Taylor Swift and Travis Kelce, okay? I know. They had this big wedding fanfare. There was a bunch of buildup for it. We never have seen anything yet. I'm sure it will be released, and they want us to pay for it in some manner, or Netflix will, or someone will, whatever it may be. But this is kind of cool. after the wedding reception, people were still hanging out. People were still hungry. They didn't tell people to go home. They went ahead and ordered pizzas. In fact, they ordered 100 of them from a place called Mama's 2 with an exclamation point, which I do believe is billed as one of the best pizza places on the planet. And I think it's the number one in America. So they bought 100 of these pizza. They literally $3,000. Then they tip out Mama 2 in a big fat way. But here's some of the pizzas they bought. The house pie, which is mozzarella, plum tomato sauce, Parmigiano, basil, and extra virgin olive oil.
3: Mm.
2: That's sounds good.
3: Give me some flaky sea salt on that, and we're having a party.
2: They got some plain pepperoni, ooh, and they got the Angry Nonna.
3: Yes, please.
2: Hot soppressata? I don't know what that is.
3: It's an Italian thing.
2: Okay. Aged mozzarella, Calabrian chili oil, and hot honey.
3: By the way, you do not want an Angry Nonna.
2: No, you don't. You don't want an angry Nonna.
3: That means grandma and Italian.
2: You don't want that.
3: And my mom is a Nonna, and when she's angry, no one's happy.
2: I mean, everyone knows that. As if mama ain't happy, no one's happy.
3: But the Angry Nonna pizza sounds delicious.
2: I would order

0: 101.5 KGB, Big Rich, TD, and Fletch. One last time here on a Power Tool Tuesday. We blew it today. National Strawberry Sundae Day. Didn't have a single one.
1: We still have time.
2: We can rebuild.
0: We'll be back tomorrow. Rich will be here. More SeaWorld tickets. Bye!

excruciating loss for Team USA. Didn't just lose, got trounced by Belgium last night. So their World Cup quest is over. Ugh. 101.5 KGB. Good morning, it's Allie.

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Round of 16 for the FIFA World Cup wraps up today. You got Argentina versus Egypt. Egypt was up 1-0, at least as of halftime. That's happening in Atlanta. And then at 1 o'clock start our time, Switzerland versus Colombia. That's going to be in Vancouver. And that's it for the round of 16. No matches tomorrow. 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
7: Mostly sunny today. 70s along the coast. Warm inland. Highs 79 to 84. 88 to 93 for the foothills.
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Brush fire broke out at Camp Pendleton yesterday. It's the fourth notable brush fire this year. Base officials say that the pipeline fire started around 2:10 yesterday on range 501 on the southwest corner of the base. Due to moderate fuels, a black plume of smoke was visible to a lot of communities in North County. And by 5 o'clock, the fire had already burned over 900 acres.

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We're putting German Marquez on the mound for the Padres tonight as they try to wrap up the first half of the season. All-Star break is next week. 101.5 KGB.

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The ratings have been so good for the World Cup so far. It will be interesting to see if Team USA getting bounced yesterday and, you know, stars like Ronaldo, his team Portugal was bounced yesterday as well. 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

22-year-old Coco Gauff advanced to the Wimbledon semifinals earlier today for her first time. She's won two majors. She's 22 years old. She beat fellow American Jessica Pegula earlier today to advance to the semis at Wimbledon. 101.5 KGB.

of myself here, but it is worth noting that the Chargers rookies will report to training camp 2 weeks from Thursday, and then the vets will join them 3 weeks from today. 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

0: some pretty big news. The International Olympic Committee advised the sports bodies today that they are going to end that three-year program vetting Russians for neutral status ahead of the 2028 Los Angeles Olympics. So I guess basically that means that they are allowed now to compete instead of next to their name. They're being just like a black square or a purple square. They can actually compete for their country, and the country would be recognized, I guess. 101.5 KGB.
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1: The U.S. will now have to look ahead to the next World Cup after being eliminated last night. 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

Osborne posted up about Ozzy over the weekend because this past weekend would have been their 46th wedding anniversary. Of course, their first anniversary without Ozzy. 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

17 games back of the Dodgers in the NL West, and they're trying to wrap up the first half of the season. Padres have only won one game in the last couple of weeks. Hosting the Diamondbacks again tonight. 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

0: San Diego Humane Society says that 127 lost pets were collected right around the 4th of July. Since the big day, only 22 of those dogs have had happy endings when they were picked up by their owners. Area pet owners can visit the San Diego Humane Society webpage just to see if your pet is listed as missing. The shelter's offering waive fees to come reclaim your lost pets because of the 4th of July holiday, but that's only through today. Coast to coast, only about 30% of missing pets after the 4th of July are reunited with their owners, and that's really, really sad. 101.5 KGB.
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Well, the next FIFA World Cup matchup that will be up at SoFi is a hefty price tag. So Spain is going to go at it with Belgium in Inglewood on Friday. Tickets for that match are now starting at just over $2,100 each. What? 101.5 KGB.

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1: Rocks.

Mega Millions tonight. Worth at least $576 million since there was no winner on Friday. That'll be $254 million with a cash option. 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

Speaking of the champions, I mean, how about Egypt leading Argentina 2-0 for the better part of that match earlier today, and Argentina coming storming back? I mean,

0: 101.5 KGB, and starting this morning, the running of the bulls kicked off in Pamplona, Spain, and basically they, you know, just let several bulls weighing more than 1,300 pounds into these narrow streets, and people run for safety. Now, I understand traditions. I really do. I appreciate that. But 16 people have been killed over the past 100 years. Several are injured every year, and they do it for a full week. And we're still doing it. Why? 101.5 KGB.
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Speaking of messing around, man, the Padres, like the wheels have just come off. And we can get to the All-Star break without too much damage. This series and one more series this weekend and then the All-Star break. And then we're just a few weeks away from the trade deadline for Major League Baseball. 101.5 KGB.

Microsoft is cutting some jobs. It's about 2% of its global workforce with its Xbox gaming division, which is being hit the hardest. They said yesterday about 1,600 of the cuts are in Xbox, with more expected later that will bring total gaming job losses to around

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105 KGB for Ron Fu. This is Boston. He's blasting us in the building. He's one of them smart engineers. I'm just glad he likes the station, because that means you're smart as well if you like the station. And I know you do. Here's Boston.

0: Danzig Mother, 101.5 KGB. It is Clint. Happy Tech Tuesday to you. I have some cool items to share with you throughout the show. And minutes after 4 o'clock, going to have a 4-pack of passes to the Del Mar Thoroughbred Club. Minutes after 5, a 4-pack of passes to SeaWorld. And then minutes after 6, revisiting Creedence, which, by the way, that tribute band is amazing. In fact, the original members of Creedence picked them, and I'm talking handpicked them, to perform wherever they go. They're that good. And that's going to be at Humphrey's Concerts by the Bay, which the venue itself is amazing. Lots going on. Keep it locked to 101.5 KGB. You two in minutes.
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It is Clint, and there's a celebration ride for Jax. And my friend Shannon from My Two Dogs Jewelry let me know about this. This Saturday, July 11th, you're going to meet at Biggs Harley Davidson. Kickstand's up at 9 a.m., so I'd get there before that. You're going to ride to Josie's hideout, share some stories about Jax. She was a sweet soul sister, as they call her, to many riders. So that's going to be a cool thing for you. Want to let you know. This Saturday, starting at Biggs Harley Davidson. 101.5 KGB, this is Tom Petty for you.

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Looking for caller 10 at 888-570-1015 right now. If you'd like to score yourself a four-pack of tickets to the opening day party at the Del Mar Thoroughbred Club, call me now. 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

0: Aerosmith on 101.5 KGB, and a four-pack of tickets to the opening day party at the Del Mar Thoroughbred Club on Friday, July 17th could be yours if you're you. Who is this?
1: Hey, oh, man, am I caller 10?
0: You are. What's your name?
1: Oh, Jeff McNichols.
0: Well, Jeff McNichols, yes, you're going. And have you been to opening day before?
1: I have never been to opening day. I've been to the Breeders' Cup. We try and go once a year, but I've never been to opening day.
0: Okay, it's quite the spectacle, my friend. You are in for a good time. By the way, the party's presented by Pacifico, and your tickets include opening day admission, also exclusive access to the party. You'll have some world-class DJs, craft beers and cocktail bars, photo booths, private wagering. Now, of course, whoever you bring's got to be 21 or up. Have fun.
1: That is awesome.
0: Well, thank you for blasting 101.5 KGB, my friend. Nirvana's on the way.
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11: 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Heights Boxer, I have two words for you. 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
13: As America marks its 250th anniversary, we're looking back at 2.5 centuries of rebellion and liberty through the eyes of the heroes who defended it.
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My Ride Club this Saturday, 101.5 KGB. It is Clint. Lem Wagoner is going to be turning 104 years old, a veteran, a hero to this country. We did this for him last year, and I was told that he stuck with this as far as just the joy from that ride the entire year. Details on the Clint August Facebook page. It's this Saturday. Kickstands up at 11:30 from Santee. Join us.

The police don't stand so close to me on 101.5 KGB. About a month ago, I had my brother-in-law show up with a really cool item, so I thought I'd share it with Tech Tuesday. It's called the Meter, the Meter Pro, M-E-A-T-E-R. Not like I'm meeting you, but I like meat. And it's a smart Bluetooth wireless meat thermometer, good for 1,000 degrees Fahrenheit heat resistance, long-range Bluetooth, certified accuracy, and it's good for air fryers, deep fryers, grills, smokers, whatever. And I'm not endorsing this as far as the radio station goes, but I found this for $129 on Amazon. It seems steep for a meat thermometer, but it's very similar, or it might have been the same one that he used when I saw how well it worked. Even my father-in-law, who grills all the time, was impressed. He's like, hey, that thing really works well. So I thought, well, it's grilling season. Why not share it with you on this Tech Tuesday? By the way, my ADD brain brought me to this. We just had about a week ago at my father-in-law's house, the same brother-in-law ordered from like New York or Chicago, a hot dog that's supposed to be the best in the United States of America. Four of these things. Are you ready for this? Four of these hot dogs, 4 ounces each, I believe, and they are about 6 inches long, are $60 plus shipping. So to say the least, we were grateful to be eating that, especially for that kind of money. I don't know that I would pay that, but I will tell you, it was absolutely the best hot dog I ever had. Led Zeppelin is on the way.

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